0: Good day, I am Win Peñano bringing you today's edition of Dateline Malacañang. Here are top Malacañang stories. President Ferdinand R. Marcos Jr. has reaffirmed the government's commitment to providing secure land ownership for more Filipino families through its land tenure regularization program. The president led the awarding of certificates of entitlement or COEs to 100 beneficiaries in Lucena City under Presidential Proclamation No. 436. These certificates are expected to speed up the issuance of land titles for qualified recipients.
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0: The COEs are part of the expanded 4PH program, which allocates 11 hectares of residential land for the city's urban poor and government employees. The government plans to award certificates to more than 1,000 beneficiaries in Lucena City. Last year, 185 recipients also received their COEs, with the remaining distribution targeted for completion next year.
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0: You just heard President Ferdinand R. Marcos Jr.
2: Dateline, Malacañang.
0: In our news, President Ferdinand R. Marcos Jr. is encouraging young Filipinos to pursue education and use their knowledge to help build the nation. Speaking before Bagong Pilipinas Presidential Scholars in Lucena City, the president said education is a lifelong asset that can benefit not only individuals and their families, but the country as well.
3: Nasa iyo yan habang buhay, araw-araw sa buong buhay ninyo, magagamit ninyo ang kaalaman na yan para tulungan ang inyong mga sarili, para tulungan ang inyong mga pamilya, para tulungan ang inyong mga komunidad. 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At gaganda ang buhay ng Pilipinas kapag marami tayong mga well-trained, magandang training, magandang pag-aaral.
0: During the event, President Marcos met with 165 Bagong Pilipinas Presidential Scholars following their orientation. He also led the ceremonial turnover of 20,000 pesos in financial assistance to 10 scholars under the Social Civic Projects Fund, marking the start of the aid distribution. The government said all 33 barangays in Lucena City have also received financial assistance under the SCPF Bawat Barangay Makikinabang program, which has released nearly 7 billion pesos to more than 34,000 barangays nationwide.
2: Dateline Malacañang.
0: President Ferdinand R. Marcos Jr. has assured Filipinos that the government will continue extending assistance to those most in need. Speaking during a rice distribution activity in Lucena City, the president said the administration remains committed to reaching vulnerable families through the Local Government Support Fund and the Social Civic Projects Fund.
1: Sana po ito ay maging matagumpay. 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
0: President Marcos also urged the public to relay their concerns through local officials and government agencies so the administration can respond more effectively.
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0: Under the Bagong Pilipinas Rice Program, each beneficiary receives 10 kilograms of rice every 2 months. In Lucena City alone, more than 50,000 senior citizens and indigent residents received rice assistance. The government said over 1,200 local government units nationwide have already received funding to support similar rice distribution projects.
2: Dateline, Malacañang.
0: The new passenger terminal building at the Port of Lucena is expected to begin operations next month. President Ferdinand R. Marcos Jr. made the announcement after inspecting the facility on Tuesday, saying the project is part of the government's efforts to modernize transport infrastructure and improve sea travel in southern Luzon.
4: It should be ready by next month. Tapos marami pang mga development ang gagawin dito.
0: President said vendors currently operating at the port will also be transferred to the new terminal as part of the transition. He stressed the need to upgrade transport facilities to provide safer and more convenient travel for the public.
4: Kaya kailangan talaga i-upgrade na yung ating mga facilities at saka maglagay tayo ng para matulungan ang ating mga traveling public at na hindi sila masyadong mahirapan.
0: The Port of Lucena is Southern Luzon's main roll-on, roll-off gateway linking mainland Luzon to Marinduque and nearby island provinces. The new terminal features an air-conditioned waiting area for up to 1,000 passengers, automated ticketing counters, upgraded amenities, and solar panels to support energy-efficient operations. Officials expect the project to boost tourism, trade, and economic activity while providing a safer and more comfortable travel experience for passengers.
2: Dateline, Malacañang.
0: President Ferdinand R. Marcos Jr. has appointed former Albay Representative Joey Salceda as Presidential Legislative Officer with the rank of Cabinet Secretary. Malacañang said Salceda will head the Presidential Legislative Liaison Office, which serves as the office of the President's main link to Congress in advancing the administration's priority measures. A veteran economist and former lawmaker, Salceda previously chaired the House Committee on Ways and Means and authored several key tax reform and investment measures. He also served as governor of Albay and was presidential chief of staff in 2007. In accepting the appointment, Salceda thanked President Marcos for the trust and vowed to help fast-track the remaining priority bills of the administration. He also expressed hope of serving as a bridge between the government, Congress, the private sector, academe, and civil society.
2: Dateline, Malacañang.
0: President Ferdinand R. Marcos Jr. has reaffirmed the Philippines' strong ties with Japan and Australia during separate courtesy calls with Japanese Foreign Minister Toshimitsu Motegi and Australian Foreign Minister Penny Wong at Malacañang. The meetings focused on strengthening cooperation with two of the country's key regional partners. The palace noted that the Philippines and Japan are preparing to celebrate 70 years of diplomatic relations, with both countries now enjoying a comprehensive strategic partnership that covers trade, defense, infrastructure, and development cooperation. Meanwhile, the Philippines and Australia recently marked 80 years of diplomatic relations, highlighting long-standing collaboration in defense, security, trade, education, and regional affairs. Malacanang said the engagements reflect the administration's commitment to deepening partnerships that promote regional stability, economic growth, and mutual development.
2: Dateline, Malacanang.
0: President Ferdinand R. Marcos Jr. has condemned the reported assault by the Chinese Coast Guard against a Philippine Navy serviceman near Ayungin Shoal. Malacanang says the president supports the position of the Department of National Defense, the Armed Forces of the Philippines, and the Department of Foreign Affairs, all of which denounced the incident.
5: Kinukundina po niya. Kinukundina po ng Pangulo ang mga ganitong klaseng pangyayari.
0: Press Officer Claire Castro said the president remains committed to resolving disputes through diplomatic means and does not want tensions to escalate. She also defended the actions of Filipino personnel, saying they were carrying out their lawful duties in accordance with Philippine laws and sovereign rights.
5: Kung ano lang po ang mandato ng ating mga opisyal, ng ating mga Filipino personnel, yun naman po ay naaayon sa ating karapatan at naaayon sa ating batas. Sinusuportahan po natin ang mga ginagawa ng ating mga Filipino officials.
0: According to the Armed Forces of the Philippines, a Chinese Coast Guard rigid hull inflatable boat approached the BRP Sierra Madre on Monday. The military said the Chinese crew acted aggressively, striking a Philippine Navy serviceman with a wooden baton, causing injuries and damaging a Navy rubber boat. The Department of Foreign Affairs is now coordinating with the AFP to establish the full details of the incident as tensions continue in the West Philippine Sea.
2: Dateline, Malacañang.
0: In related news, President Ferdinand R. Marcos Jr. has summoned Chinese Ambassador Jing Quan to Malacañang following the reported assault by the Chinese Coast Guard on Philippine Navy personnel near Ayungin Shoal. Palace Press Officer Claire Castro said the meeting focused on national security concerns,

0: continues to assert that Ayungin Shoal is part of the Philippines' exclusive economic zone under the 1982 United Nations Convention on the Law of the Sea and the 2016 Arbitral Award.
1: Dateline, Malacañang.
0: In other news, Malacañang says the implementation of the new minimum wage increase in the National Capital Region will push through as scheduled. In a press briefing in Malacañang, Palace Press Officer Claire Castro said President Marcos has not issued any order suspending the wage hike despite calls from some sectors to delay its implementation. Castro also said the palace does not receive any requests from the private sector to suspend the wage increase.
2: Wala pong suspension. Wala pong paghihinto po dito. Tuloy-tuloy po ito. Wala pong naipaabot sa atin kung may nag-request na mga mula sa private sector. Pero wala pong utos na ito po ay suspend.
0: The Department of Labor and Employment earlier announced that the wage increase will take effect on July 25. Under the new wage order, minimum wage earners in Metro Manila will receive an 85 peso daily increase in two tranches, 60 pesos starting July 25, followed by an additional 25 pesos in January next year. The adjustment will raise the daily minimum wage for non-agricultural or agricultural workers to 780 pesos.
1: Dateline, Malacañang.
0: Malacañang says the government is exploring legal action against parties found responsible for poor water services. In a palace briefing, Palace Press Officer Claire Castro said the Local Water Utilities Administration or LUWA is carrying out improvements in water supply systems under the directive of President Ferdinand R. Marcos Jr. Castro said these efforts include developing new water sources, expanding water distribution networks, and reducing water losses caused by leaks and other system inefficiencies. She added that LUWA is also monitoring the compliance of private partners of water districts to ensure they fulfill their obligations.
2: Sa ngayon po, according to LUWA, sa utos na rin po ng Pangulo, ay nagsasagwa po sila ng mga improvements sa water services. Nandiyan na po ang pag-develop ng new water sources expansion and expansion of water networks. Pati po yung proyekto, the projects that will reduce non-revenue water for qualified water districts. Ito po yung tinitignan, yung may mga leakage, mga tagas ng tubig para hindi masayang ang tubig po. 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
0: The palace also said legal remedies are being studied to hold accountable those who failed to provide adequate water services. Castro noted that Prime Water has already been sold to Crystal Bridges Holding Corporation following approval by the Philippine Competition Commission.
2: At patungkol po sa accountability at kung may dapat na panagutan ang mga di umanong nagkulang sa serbisyo, yan po ay sa ngayon ay tinitingnan po ang mga legal remedies at para po mapanagot ang dapat na mapanagot.
0: Just heard Palace Press Officer Yusek Claire Castro.
1: Dateline, Malacañang.
0: President Ferdinand R. Marcos Jr. wants his fifth State of the Nation Address or SONA to be simple and modest despite ongoing global challenges. Malacañang said the president himself requested a straightforward program for his address on July 27, citing concerns such as the conflict in the Middle East and rising oil prices. Palace Press Officer Claire Castro said the event will

0: will not feature celebrity directors or special performances. Instead, the Philippine Charity Sweepstakes Office Coral will perform the national anthem while Radio Television Malacanang will direct the program. The House of Representatives is coordinating with the Office of the President for the preparations. President Marcos's fifth SONA will serve as his report to the nation on the administration's accomplishments, the country's current condition, and its legislative priorities for the remainder of his term.
1: Dateline, Malacañang.
0: Malacañang says the Senate, sitting as an impeachment court, has the authority to subpoena Vice President Sara Duterte's tax and bank records if these are deemed necessary in the impeachment trial. In a palace briefing, Palace Press Officer Claire Castor said matters involving tax records and alleged unexplained wealth may be ordered released through the impeachment court's legal process.
2: Sa ating pagkakaalam, ang anumang kaso na may patungkol sa mga buwis o at patungkol sa mga unexplained wealth na maaaring makita or ma-substantiate ng mga records na ito, ito ay maaaring ipatawag through a court order. Sa ngayon, ang Senado ay kumakatawan at pumapapel bilang impeachment court. At sila ang mayroong karapatan at mandato kung paano nila ipatutupad ang kanilang proseso.
0: Castro said no request has been made to President Ferdinand R. Marcos Jr. to authorize the release of the Vice President's records, adding that such action should come from the impeachment court itself. On Monday, the Senate Impeachment Court granted the House Prosecution Panel's request to subpoena the tax and bank records of Vice President Duterte and her husband Manasseh Scarpio, saying the documents are relevant to allegations of unexplained wealth. The subpoenas cover records from 19 companies and one partnership.
1: Dateline, Malacañang.
0: President Ferdinand R. Marcos Jr. has paid tribute to retiring Armed Forces of the Philippines or AFP Chief of Staff General Romeo Bronner Jr., honoring his leadership and years of service to the nation. During the AFP change of command and retirement ceremony, the president recognized Bronner as the first AFP chief to complete the fixed three-year term under Republic Act 11939.
3: General Bronner, maraming salamat sa iyong tapat at marangal na pagsiservisyo. Hindi naging madali. Hindi naging madali ang iyong paglilingkod. Ngunit sa bawat pagsubok, ipinakita mo ang katatagan, disiplina at pagmamahal sa ating bayan.
0: President Marcos credited General Bronner with strengthening internal security operations, enhancing the country's presence in the West Philippine Sea, expanding defense cooperation with allies, and advancing the modernization of the armed forces. The president also expressed confidence that General Bronner would continue serving the country beyond his military career.
3: As you retire from active military service, we know that your devotion to our nation will continue beyond the ranks that you have so honorably served. For service to country is not confined to a uniform or a position. It is, for us, a lifelong calling.
0: Heard President Ferdinand R. Marcos Jr.
1: Dateline, Malacañang.
0: President Ferdinand R. Marcos Jr. says the Philippines will continue to pursue peace but will never compromise its sovereignty or national dignity. The president made the statement during the Armed Forces of the Philippines change of command ceremony at Camp Aguinaldo, where Lieutenant General Antonio Navarrete formally assumed office as the country's new AFP Chief of Staff.
3: The Philippines has always been and will always remain a nation that seeks peace. We adhere to international law. We are a respectful nation that conducts itself with dignity, restraint, and professionalism. We seek cooperation, but we will never compromise our sovereignty. We extend friendship to all, but we will never abandon our national dignity. That has always been the Filipino way, and that will always be our course.
0: President's remarks came amid continuing tensions in the West Philippine Sea. President Marcos also assured the newly installed military chief, General Antonio Navarrete, that the administration would continue investing in the armed forces' modernization, operational readiness, and the welfare of its personnel.
3: I assure you that this administration will continue to invest in the capabilities, readiness, and welfare of our armed forces. The command entrusted to you is great, but the purpose is even greater: to safeguard our people, defend every inch of our land and waters, and secure the future of our republic.
0: You just heard President Ferdinand R. Marcos Jr.
1: Dateline, Malacañang.
0: Newly appointed Armed Forces of the Philippines, or AFP, Chief of Staff General Antonio Navarrete says strengthening the country's territorial defense will be his top priority. Speaking during his assumption of command at Camp Aguinaldo, Navarrete said the military will continue to enhance its capability to protect the country's sovereignty, sovereign rights, and national interests under the Comprehensive Archipelagic Defense Concept. He also vowed to accelerate the armed forces modernization program by improving military equipment, logistics, training, and operational readiness. Navarrete emphasized that the AFP's greatest strength lies not only in its weapons, but in its personnel, saying human capital development will remain at the center of modernization efforts. The new AFP chief also assured the public that the military will remain professional, nonpartisan, and committed to upholding the Constitution, human rights, and the rule of law while safeguarding the country's peace and security.
1: Dateline, Malacañang.
0: The Armed Forces of the Philippines, or AFP, has rejected as false and misleading China's claim that Philippine Navy personnel started the latest confrontation near Ayungin Shoal in the West Philippine Sea. The AFP said Philippine forces acted professionally and within the rules of engagement after a China Coast Guard rigid hull inflatable boat entered waters near the BRP Sierra Madre. According to the military, Philippine Navy personnel only deployed rubber boats to direct the Chinese vessel away, but the situation escalated after the Chinese crew allegedly ignored repeated warnings and struck a Filipino sailor with a wooden baton. The AFP also dismissed a video released by Chinese state media, saying it was incomplete and edited to misrepresent the incident. The military maintained that Philippine forces will continue to uphold the country's sovereign rights, protect its personnel, and maintain its presence in Ayungin Shoal in accordance with international law.
1: Dateline, Malacañang.
0: The Philippine Coast Guard, or PCG, has successfully evacuated two injured armed forces of the Philippines, or AFP, personnel from Ayungin Shoal despite attempts by the China Coast Guard to block the mission. The Coast Guard said BRP Melchora Aquino and BRP Malapascua carried out the medical evacuation after the two servicemen were reportedly injured during a recent confrontation with Chinese Coast Guard personnel. Authorities said the injured personnel were safely transferred aboard BRP Melchora Aquino, where they received immediate medical treatment and were reported to be in stable condition. The PCG said China's Coast Guard vessels deployed inflatable boats that conducted blocking maneuvers during the operation, but the humanitarian mission was completed without incident. The Coast Guard condemned the obstruction and the reported use of force against Filipino personnel. We're reaffirming its commitment to protect Filipino lives and uphold the country's sovereign rights in the West Philippine Sea.
1: Dateline, Malacañang.
0: The Philippine Coast Guard, or PCG, has welcomed new assistance from Australia to strengthen its aerial and maritime drone capabilities. During a visit to the Coast Guard headquarters in Manila, Australian Foreign Minister Penny Wong announced support worth at least 413 million pesos for the program, which will run from 2026 to 2030. Coast Guard Commandant Admiral Ronnie Hill Gavan received Wong and later discussed ways to expand maritime cooperation between the Philippines and Australia. The new assistance builds on Australia's earlier support for the Philippines' maritime domain awareness initiatives and includes enhanced drone capabilities for maritime operations. The Philippine Coast Guard said the partnership reflects the two countries' shared commitment to a peaceful, secure, and rules-based maritime region while strengthening the country's ability to protect its maritime interests.
1: Dateline, Malacañang.
0: The Bureau of Customs has intercepted 5 container vans carrying misdeclared frozen agricultural products from China worth more than 23 million pesos, including duties and taxes. Customs Commissioner Ariel Nepomuceno led the inspection, which uncovered illegally imported frozen chicken, duck meat, pigeon, and other food items hidden inside shipments declared as processed seafood and tofu products. The Bureau said the shipments were flagged through intelligence and risk assessment, leading to a full physical inspection. Warrants of seizure and detention have been issued for alleged violations of the Customs Modernization and Tariff Act and the Food Safety Act. The Bureau of Customs said the shipments are also being investigated under the Anti-Agricultural Economic Sabotage Act as their value exceeds the threshold for large-scale agricultural smuggling. Customs officials vow to continue working with the Department of Agriculture to protect food safety, strengthen biosecurity, and safeguard the livelihood of local farmers.
1: Dateline, Malacañang.
0: The Philippine Drug Enforcement Agency, or PDEA, together with its partner law enforcement agency, seized illegal drugs worth 763 million pesos and arrested more than 4,400 drug suspects in June. PDEA said authorities conducted 3,460 anti-drug operations nationwide, dismantling 23 illegal drug facilities and confiscating over 86 kilograms of shabu along with cocaine, ecstasy, and marijuana. PDEA Director General Isagani Nera said the operations reflect the government's continuing commitment to dismantle drug networks and protect communities. Meanwhile, a Las Piñas court has sentenced a Taiwanese national to life imprisonment after finding him guilty of possessing more than 71 kilograms of shabu discovered inside a warehouse he leased in 2017. Nera said the conviction highlights the government's determination not only to arrest drug offenders, but also to ensure their successful prosecution and accountability under the law.
1: Dateline, Malacañang.
0: The Philippine National Police, or PNP, says security preparations are in full swing for President Ferdinand R. Marcos Jr.'s 5th State of the Nation Address, or SONA, on July 27. PNP Chief General Jose Melencio Nartates Jr. said contingency and operational plans have been completed in coordination with the armed forces of the Philippines, local government units, and other law enforcement agencies. Police will secure the Batasang Pambansa, nearby communities, key government sites, and areas where demonstrations are expected while ensuring the safety of both participants and protesters. The PNP has also heightened its cybersecurity operations, with the anti-cybercrime group ordered to intensify monitoring against cyber attacks, misinformation, phishing, and online scams before, during, and after the SONA. Authorities are likewise coordinating with the Iglesia Ni Cristo to ensure the security of its anniversary activities, which will coincide with the President's annual address.
1: Dateline, Malacañang.
0: The Department of the Interior and Local Government, or DILG, is urging Filipinos to make the unified 911 emergency hotline part of their disaster preparedness. As the country observes National Disaster Resilience Month, the DILG said the nationwide hotline provides immediate access to police, fire, medical, and rescue services through a single emergency number. The agency said the unified 911 system, launched in 2025, has already received nearly 12 million calls, helping improve emergency response and coordination during fires, accidents, medical emergencies, crimes, and natural disasters. The DILG cited several recent cases where quick calls to the hotline allowed responders to arrive within minutes, helping save lives and prevent emergencies from worsening. The agency reminded the public to use the hotline responsibly, stay calm during emergencies, and provide accurate information so authorities can respond quickly and effectively.
1: Dateline, Malacañang.
0: The Bureau of Immigration has barred the entry of an Interpol-flagged foreign national after he was intercepted at the Ninoy Aquino International Airport. Immigration officials said the 49-year-old Omani national was identified through the Advanced Passenger Information System before his arrival from Doha, Qatar on July 10. The Bureau coordinated with its Interpol unit and anti-terrorist group after the system flagged the passenger, who was reportedly assessed as likely to travel internationally to participate in terrorist activities. Authorities intercepted the foreign national upon arrival at NAIA Terminal 3 and denied him entry in accordance with Philippine immigration laws and national security protocols. The Bureau of Immigration said the advanced screening system strengthens the country's border security by allowing authorities to identify high-risk travelers before they enter the Philippines.
1: Dateline, Malacañang.
0: The Bureau of Internal Revenue, or BIR, in coordination with the Philippine National Police, has seized 17 master cases of illicit cigarettes during an operation in Governor Generoso Davao Oriental. The BIR said the confiscated products were turned over for inspection and tax assessment after authorities discovered they were allegedly untaxed and in violation of national tax and revenue regulations. Officials estimate the seized contraband carries more than 6.5 million pesos in unpaid excise tax liabilities. The operation forms part of the BIR's intensified nationwide campaign against the illegal trade and transport of untaxed tobacco products. Authorities are now preparing criminal and administrative charges against those responsible, as the BIR warned that illicit tobacco products deprive the government of much-needed revenues and undermine legitimate businesses.
1: Dateline, Malacañang.
0: The Department of Migrant Workers, or DMW, has asked the Office of the Ombudsman to reconsider its dismissal of graft and malversation complaints against former Overseas Workers Welfare Administration Administrator Arnel Ignacio. The complaints stem from the 1.4 billion peso purchase of a property by OWA in 2025. In its motion for reconsideration, the DMW argued that there is sufficient evidence to establish probable cause laws, including the release of two checks worth 1.4 billion pesos to the seller 12 days before the deed of sale was signed. The department also questioned the property's purchase price, saying it exceeded the land bank's valuation and claimed the transaction bypassed the approval of the OWA Board of Trustees. The DMW further said that 51 condominium units included in the sale no longer existed because the building had already been demolished, prompting the agency to ask the ombudsman to review its earlier ruling.
1: Dateline, Malacañang.
0: Finally, the Department of Migrant Workers, or DMW, said it has expanded services for overseas Filipino workers through digital programs, stronger welfare assistance, and intensified efforts against illegal recruitment. Migrant Workers Secretary Hans Leo Cacdac said the agency processed about 2.2 million OFWs over the past year, shut down 72 illegal recruitment establishments, and helped secure 36 human trafficking convictions. The DMW also issued nearly 500,000 digital OFW passes, making it easier for workers to travel without printed employment certificates. Cacdac added that more than 10,500 Filipinos affected by the Middle East conflict have been repatriated, while thousands more received financial assistance. Looking ahead, the DMW plans to open more overseas offices, expand online services, strengthen reintegration programs for returning workers, and create more overseas job opportunities through new labor agreements and skills training.
1: Dateline, Malacañang.
0: And that concludes today's edition of Dateline Malacañang. For Radyo Pilipinas World Service, I am Win Peñano. Good day.
1: From the Presidential Palace, Manila, Dateline Malacañang.

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2: Good day to all of our listeners here on Radyo Pilipinas World Service. This is World News in 5 and I'm your host, Steph Vicente. United States President Donald Trump on Tuesday defended the human cost of the war with Iran by comparing U.S. military casualties to those from past conflicts. In a post on Truth Social, the CNN reports, U.S. President Trump listed several wars, their duration, and the number of American service members killed, arguing that losses in the Iran conflict are significantly lower. He referred to the current fighting as the Iran military conflict, noting that 18 U.S. troops have died over 4 months. President Trump contrasted that with larger high death tolls in wars such as Vietnam, Iraq, and Afghanistan, which lasted years or decades. While he did not cite sources, the figures he shared generally align with Defense Department data, though some designations differ. The remarks come as U.S. Defense Secretary Pete Hegseth and top military officials testify before Congress to seek additional funding for the ongoing conflict. In other news overseas, Iran's Qatam Al-Anbiya Central Headquarters is warning that any U.S. strike on its nuclear facilities would be seen as a major escalation of the conflict in the region. The statement aired on state media came after President Donald Trump said the United States could soon target Iran's Pickaxe Mountain site. According to CNN, the underground facility near Natanz is believed to be used for assembling centrifuges for nuclear fuel production. Iranian military officials accused the U.S. of threatening sensitive sites and said such action would broaden the scope of the war. They added that if an attack occurs, Iran would respond by targeting U.S. interests and those of its allies. The warning highlights rising tensions as both sides signal readiness for further confrontation. And finally, Ukrainian President Volodymyr Zelensky has dismissed Army Chief Oleksandr Syrsky just days after removing Defense Minister Mykhailo Fedorov in a shakeup that sparked protest. According to BBC News, reports indicate the two officials had been in conflict, contributing to the leadership changes. Syrsky, seen by some as a traditional commander, has been replaced by General Mykhailo Drapaty, a younger and widely respected battlefield leader. Ukrainian President Zelensky thanked Syrsky for his service, including helping defend Kiev during the early days of Russia's 2022 invasion. Fedorov, known for pushing reforms and anti-corruption efforts, was replaced last week by former security official Yevheny Kamara. President Zelensky said he has offered Fedorov another senior government role, though it is unclear if it has been accepted. And that concludes today's edition of World News in 5. For Radyo Pilipinas World Service, this has been Steph Vicente. Good day and stay safe, everyone.
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0: News and developments making headlines around the world in 5 minutes. World News in 5. Here on Radyo Pilipinas World Service.
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4: Good day, I am Win Pagnano with today's DFA Online. ASEAN foreign ministers have expressed serious concern over the renewed hostilities between Iran and the United States in the Middle East. In a joint statement issued during the 59th ASEAN foreign ministers meeting in Manila, the ministers called on both sides to exercise maximum restraint and avoid actions that could further escalate the conflict. Foreign Affairs Secretary Maria Teresa Lazaro said the situation was so urgent that ASEAN decided to immediately release a joint statement. The only document during the meeting focused on a geopolitical issue. The ministers also urged the protection of maritime safety in the Strait of Hormuz, called for an immediate end to hostilities, and stressed the importance of resolving the conflict through dialogue, diplomacy, and the respect for international law.
2: DFA Online.
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4: In our news, the Association of Southeast Asian Nations, or ASEAN, has welcomed Turkey, Germany, and Qatar as its newest external partners. At the close of the 59th ASEAN Foreign Ministers meeting in Manila, Foreign Affairs Secretary Maria Teresa Lazaro announced that Turkey has been elevated as ASEAN's 12th dialogue partner, while Germany and Qatar have been admitted as sectoral dialogue partners. Lazaro said the move reflects the continued confidence of ASEAN's partners and supports the goals of the ASEAN Community Vision 2045. She added that Germany was recognized for its strong contribution to ASEAN community building, while Qatar's elevation acknowledges its growing cooperation with the regional bloc in diplomacy, development, and humanitarian assistance.
2: DFA Online.
3: Online.
2: Here on Radyo Pilipinas World Service.
4: The Philippines has raised before Southeast Asian foreign ministers the recent maritime incident near Ayungin Shoal that left a Philippine Navy sailor injured during an encounter with the China Coast Guard. Foreign Affairs Secretary Maria Teresa Lazaro said she brought up the issue during the ASEAN foreign ministers' retreat in Pasay City, but noted that fellow ministers did not comment as discussions between the concerned parties are still ongoing. The armed forces of the Philippines earlier reported that Chinese Coast Guard personnel struck a Filipino sailor with a wooden baton while Philippine troops were carrying out a lawful mission near the BRP Sierra Madre. Lazaro said many ASEAN foreign ministers instead focused on the ongoing negotiations for a code of conduct in the South China Sea. Meanwhile, the United States, Japan, and the European Union have expressed support for the Philippines, condemning China's actions and calling for respect for international law and regional stability.
2: DFA Online.
3: Online.
2: Here on Radyo Pilipinas World Service.
4: The Philippines and New Zealand have formally elevated their ties to a comprehensive partnership, paving the way for expanded cooperation in trade, security, education, and clean energy. The agreement was announced by New Zealand Foreign Minister Winston Peters and Foreign Affairs Secretary Maria Teresa Lazaro on the sidelines of the ASEAN Foreign Ministers' meetings in Pasay City. The new partnership roadmap focuses on political engagement, defense and maritime cooperation, trade and economic ties, and stronger people-to-people exchanges. Both countries also aim to increase two-way trade by 50% by 2030 and boost cooperation in agriculture and climate initiatives. The two officials also signed agreements on education and geothermal energy, further strengthening the 60-year diplomatic relationship between the Philippines and New Zealand.
2: DFA Online. Here on Radyo Pilipinas World Service.
4: And that wraps up today's DFA Online. 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Good day.
2: DFA Online. 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

0: Good day, I am Win Peñano bringing you today's edition of Dateline Malacañang. Here are top Malacañang stories. President Ferdinand R. Marcos Jr. has reaffirmed the government's commitment to providing secure land ownership for more Filipino families through its land tenure regularization program. The president led the awarding of certificates of entitlement or COEs to 100 beneficiaries in Lucena City under Presidential Proclamation No. 436. These certificates are expected to speed up the issuance of land titles for qualified recipients.
1: Kaya sa pamamagitan nitong ating ginagawa ng pagbibigay ng Certificate of Entitlement, may katiyakan na po ang ating mga benepisyaryo na sila po ay maari na dahil hawak na ang Certificate of Entitlement, mapapabilis ang proseso na pagproseso sa pagbigay ng titulo ng mga lupa.
0: The COEs are part of the expanded 4PH program, which allocates 11 hectares of residential land for the city's urban poor and government employees. The government plans to award certificates to more than 1,000 beneficiaries in Lucena City. Last year, 185 recipients also received their COEs, with the remaining distribution targeted for completion next year.
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0: You just heard President Ferdinand R. Marcos Jr.
2: Dateline Malacañang.
0: In our news, President Ferdinand R. Marcos Jr. is encouraging young Filipinos to pursue education and use their knowledge to help build the nation. Speaking before Bagong Pilipinas Presidential Scholars in Lucena City, the President said education is a lifelong asset that can benefit not only individuals and their families, but the country as well.
3: Nasa inyo yan habang buhay, araw-araw sa buong buhay ninyo, magagamit ninyo ang kaalaman na yan para tulungan ang inyong mga sarili, para tulungan ang inyong mga pamilya, para tulungan ang inyong mga komunidad. 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At gaganda ang buhay ng Pilipinas kapag marami tayong mga well-trained, magandang training, magandang pag-aaral.
0: During the event, President Marcos met with 165 Bagong Pilipinas Presidential Scholars following their orientation. He also led the ceremonial turnover of 20,000 pesos in financial assistance to 10 scholars under the Social Civic Projects Fund, marking the start of the aid distribution. The government said all 33 barangays in Lucena City have also received financial assistance under the SCPF Bawat Barangay Makikinabang program, which has released nearly 7 billion pesos to more than 34,000 barangays nationwide.
2: Dateline Malacañang.
0: President Ferdinand R. Marcos Jr. has assured Filipinos that the government will continue extending assistance to those most in need. Speaking during a rice distribution activity in Lucena City, the president said the administration remains committed to reaching vulnerable families through the Local Government Support Fund and the Social Civic Projects Fund.
4: Sana po ito ay maging matagumpay. 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
0: President Marcos also urged the public to relay their concerns through local officials and government agencies so the administration can respond more effectively.
4: Kaya't kung ano man ang sa palagay ninyo, ang kailangan pagandahin, ang kailangan ay mga kulang, ang kung ano pa ang mga kailangan gawin ng inyong pamahalaan, ay sabihan nyo kami, sabihan ninyo si 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
0: Under the Bagong Pilipinas Rice Program, each beneficiary receives 10 kilograms of rice every 2 months. In Lucena City alone, more than 50,000 senior citizens and indigent residents received rice assistance. The government said over 1,200 local government units nationwide have already received funding to support similar rice distribution projects.
2: Dateline, Malacañang.
0: The new passenger terminal building at the Port of Lucena is expected to begin operations next month. President Ferdinand R. Marcos Jr. made the announcement after inspecting the facility on Tuesday, saying the project is part of the government's efforts to modernize transport infrastructure and improve sea travel in southern Luzon.
5: Should be ready by next month. Tapos marami pang mga development ang gagawin dito.
0: The president said vendors currently operating at the port will also be transferred to the new terminal as part of the transition. He stressed the need to upgrade transport facilities to provide safer and more convenient travel for the public.
5: Kaya kailangan talaga i-upgrade na yung ating mga facilities at saka maglagay tayo ng para matulungan ang ating mga traveling public at hindi sila masyadong mahirapan.
0: The Port of Lucena is Southern Luzon's main roll-on, roll-off gateway linking mainland Luzon to Marinduque and nearby island provinces. The new terminal features an air-conditioned waiting area for up to 1,000 passengers, automated ticketing counters, upgraded amenities, and solar panels to support energy-efficient operations. Officials expect the project to boost tourism, trade, and economic activity while providing a safer and more comfortable travel experience for passengers.
2: Dateline, Malacañang.
0: President Ferdinand R. Marcos Jr. has appointed former Albay Representative Joey Salceda as Presidential Legislative Officer with the rank of Cabinet Secretary. Malacañang said Salceda will head the Presidential Legislative Liaison Office, which serves as the office of the President's main link to Congress in advancing the administration's priority measures. A veteran economist and former lawmaker, Salceda previously chaired the House Committee on Ways and Means and authored several key tax reform and investment measures. He also served as governor of Albay and was presidential chief of staff in 2007. In accepting the appointment, Salceda thanked President Marcos for the trust and vowed to help fast-track the remaining priority bills of the administration. He also expressed hope of serving as a bridge between the government, Congress, the private sector, academe, and civil society.
2: Dateline, Malacañang.
0: President Ferdinand R. Marcos Jr. has reaffirmed the Philippines' strong ties with Japan and Australia during separate courtesy calls with Japanese Foreign Minister Toshimitsu Motegi and Australian Foreign Minister Penny Wong at Malacañang. The meetings focused on strengthening cooperation with two of the country's key regional partners. The palace noted that the Philippines and Japan are preparing to celebrate 70 years of diplomatic relations, with both countries now enjoying a comprehensive strategic partnership that covers trade, defense, infrastructure, and development cooperation. Meanwhile, the Philippines and Australia recently marked 80 years of diplomatic relations, highlighting long-standing collaboration in defense, security, trade, education, and regional affairs. Malacanang said the engagements reflect the administration's commitment to deepening partnerships that promote regional stability, economic growth, and mutual development.
2: Dateline, Malacanang.
0: President Ferdinand R. Marcos Jr. has condemned the reported assault by the Chinese Coast Guard against a Philippine Navy serviceman near Ayungin Shoal. Malacanang says the president supports the position of the Department of National Defense, the Armed Forces of the Philippines, and the Department of Foreign Affairs, all of which denounced the incident.
6: Kinukundina po niya. Kinukundina po ng Pangulo ang mga ganitong klaseng pangyayari.
0: Palace Press Officer Claire Castro said the president remains committed to resolving disputes through diplomatic means and does not want tensions to escalate. She also defended the actions of Filipino personnel, saying they were carrying out their lawful duties in accordance with Philippine laws and sovereign rights.
6: Kung ano lang po ang mandato ng ating mga opisyal, ng ating mga Filipino personnel, yun naman po ay naaayon sa ating karapatan at naaayon sa ating batas. Sinusuportahan po natin ang mga ginagawa ng ating mga Filipino officials.
0: According to the Armed Forces of the Philippines, a Chinese Coast Guard rigid hull inflatable boat approached the BRP Sierra Madre on Monday. The military said the Chinese crew acted aggressively, striking a Philippine Navy serviceman with a wooden baton, causing injuries and damaging a Navy rubber boat. The Department of Foreign Affairs is now coordinating with the AFP to establish the full details of the incident as tensions continue in the West Philippine Sea.
2: Dateline, Malacañang.
0: In related news, President Ferdinand R. Marcos Jr. has summoned Chinese Ambassador Jing Quan to Malacañang following the reported assault by the Chinese Coast Guard on Philippine Navy personnel near Ayungin Shoal. Palace Press Officer Claire Castro said the meeting focused on national security concerns, adding that more details will be released when appropriate. The palace said President Marcos condemned the latest incident in which a Philippine Navy serviceman sustained a head injury after allegedly being struck by Chinese Coast Guard personnel during a confrontation near the BRP Sierra Madre. The Armed Forces of the Philippines said the encounter occurred while Philippine forces were operating within the country's exclusive economic zone, where the Philippines says it has sovereign rights under international law. The government continues to assert that Ayungin Shoal is part of the Philippines' exclusive economic zone under the 1982 United Nations Convention on the Law of the Sea and the 2016 Arbitral Award.
2: Dateline, Malacañang.
0: In other news, Malacañang says the implementation of the new minimum wage increase in the National Capital Region will push through as scheduled. In a press briefing in Malacañang, Palace Press Officer Claire Castro said President Marcos has not issued any order suspending the wage hike despite calls from some sectors to delay its implementation. Castro also said the palace has not received any requests from the private sector to suspend the wage increase.
6: Wala pong suspension. Wala pong paghihinto po dito. Tuloy-tuloy po ito. Wala pong naipaabot sa atin kung may nag-request na mga mula sa private sector, pero wala pong utos na ito po ay suspend.
0: The Department of Labor and Employment earlier announced that the wage increase will take effect on July 25. Under the new wage order, minimum wage earners in Metro Manila will receive an 85 peso daily increase in two tranches, 60 pesos starting July 25, followed by an additional 25 pesos in January next year. The adjustment will raise the daily minimum wage for non-agricultural or agricultural workers to 780 pesos.
2: Dateline, Malacañang.
0: Malacañang says the government is exploring legal action against parties found responsible for poor water services. In a palace briefing, Palace Press Officer Claire Castro said the Local Water Utilities Administration or LUWA is carrying out improvements in water supply systems under the directive of President Ferdinand R. Marcos Jr. Castro said these efforts include developing new water sources, expanding water distribution networks, and reducing water losses caused by leaks and other system inefficiencies. She added that LUWA is also monitoring the compliance of private partners of water districts to ensure they fulfill their obligations.
6: Sa ngayon po, according to LUWA, sa utos na rin po ng Pangulo, ay nagsasagwa po sila ng mga improvements sa water services. Nandiyan na po ang pag-develop ng new water sources expansion of water networks. Pati po yung proyekto, the projects that will reduce non-revenue water for qualified water districts. Ito po yung tinitignan, yung may mga leakage, mga tagas ng tubig para hindi masayang ang tubig po. 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
0: The palace also said legal remedies are being studied to hold accountable those who failed to provide adequate water services. Castro noted that Prime Water has already been sold to Crystal Bridges Holding Corporation following approval by the Philippine Competition Commission.
6: At patungkol po sa accountability at kung may dapat na panagutan ang mga di umanong nagkulang sa serbisyo, yan po ay sa ngayon ay tinitingnan po ang mga legal remedies at para po mapanagot ang dapat na mapanagot.
0: You just heard Palace Press Officer Yusek Claire Castro.
2: Dateline, Malacañang.
0: President Ferdinand R. Marcos Jr. wants his fifth State of the Nation Address or SONA to be simple and modest despite ongoing global challenges. Malacañang said the president himself requested a straightforward program for his address on July 27, citing concerns such as the conflict in the Middle East and rising oil prices. Palace Press Officer Claire Castro said the event will not feature celebrity directors or special performances. Instead, the Philippine Chartist Sweepstakes Office Coral will perform the national anthem while Radio Television Malacañang will direct the program. The House of Representatives is coordinating with the Office of the President for the preparations. President Marcos's fifth SONA will serve as his report to the nation on the administration's accomplishments, the country's current condition, and its legislative priorities for the remainder of his term.
2: Dateline, Malacañang.
0: Malacañang says the Senate, sitting as an impeachment court, has the authority to subpoena Vice President Sara Duterte's tax and bank records if these are deemed necessary in the impeachment trial. In a palace briefing, Palace Press Officer Claire Castro said matters involving tax records and alleged unexplained wealth may be ordered released through the impeachment court's legal process.
6: sa ating pagkakaalam ang anumang kaso na may patungkol sa mga buwis o at patungkol sa mga unexplained wealth na maaaring makita or ma-substantiate ng mga records na ito, ito ay maaaring ipatawag through a court order. Sa ngayon, ang Senado ay kumakatawan at pumapapel bilang impeachment court. At sila ang mayroong karapatan at mandato kung paano nila ipatutupad ang kanilang proseso.
0: Castro said no request has been made to President Ferdinand R. Marcos Jr. to authorize the relief to President Ferdinand R. Marcos Jr. to

0: President Ferdinand R. Marcos Jr. has paid tribute to retiring Armed Forces of the Philippines, or AFP, Chief of Staff General Romeo Bronner Jr., honoring his leadership and years of service to the nation. During the AFP change of command and retirement ceremony, the president recognized Bronner as the first AFP chief to complete the fixed 3-year term under Republic Act 11939.
1: General Bronner, maraming salamat sa iyong tapat at marangal na pagsiservisyo. Hindi naging madali. Hindi naging madali ang iyong paglilingkod. Ngunit sa bawat pagsubok, ipinakita mo ang katatagan, disiplina at pagmamahal sa ating bayan.
0: President Marcos credited General Bronner with strengthening internal security operations, enhancing the country's presence in the West Philippine Sea, expanding defense cooperation with allies, and advancing the modernization of the armed forces. The president also expressed confidence that General Bronner would continue serving the country beyond his military career.
1: As you retire from active military service, we know that your devotion to our nation will continue beyond the ranks that you have so honorably served. For service to country is not confined to a uniform or a position. It is, for us, a lifelong calling.
0: You just heard President Ferdinand R. Marcos Jr.
2: Dateline, Malacañang.
0: President Ferdinand R. Marcos Jr. says the Philippines will continue to pursue peace but will never compromise its sovereignty or national dignity. The president made the statement during the Armed Forces of the Philippines change of command ceremony at Camp Aguinaldo, where Lieutenant General Antonio Navarrete formally assumed office as the country's new AFP Chief of Staff.
1: The Philippines has always been and will always remain a nation that seeks peace. We adhere to international law. We are a respectful nation that conducts itself with dignity, restraint, and professionalism. We seek cooperation, but we will never compromise our sovereignty. We extend friendship to all, but we will never abandon our national dignity. That has always been the Filipino way, and that will always be our course.
0: The president's remarks came amid continuing tensions in the West Philippine Sea. President Marcos also assured the newly installed military chief, General Antonio Navarrete, that the administration would continue investing in the armed forces' modernization, operational readiness, and the welfare of its personnel.
1: I assure you that this administration will continue to invest in the capabilities, readiness, and welfare of our armed forces. The command entrusted to you is great, but the purpose is even greater: to safeguard our people, defend every inch of our land and waters, and secure the future of our republic.
0: You just heard President Ferdinand R. Marcos Jr.
2: Dateline, Malacañang.
0: Newly appointed Armed Forces of the Philippines, or AFP, Chief of Staff General Antonio Navarrete says strengthening the country's territorial defense will be his top priority. Speaking during his assumption of command at Camp Aguinaldo, Navarrete said the military will continue to enhance its capability to protect the country's sovereignty, sovereign rights, and national interests under the Comprehensive Archipelagic Defense Concept. He also vowed to accelerate the Armed Forces modernization program by improving military equipment, logistics, training, and operational readiness. Navarrete emphasized that the AFP's greatest strength lies not only in its weapons, but in its personnel, saying human capital development will remain at the center of modernization efforts. The new AFP chief also assured the public that the military will remain professional, nonpartisan, and committed to upholding the Constitution,

0: human rights and the rule of law while safeguarding the country's peace and security.
1: Dateline, Malacañang.
0: The Armed Forces of the Philippines, or AFP, has rejected as false and misleading China's claim that Philippine Navy personnel started the latest confrontation near Ayungin Shoal in the West Philippine Sea. The AFP said Philippine forces acted professionally and within the rules of engagement after a China Coast Guard rigid hull inflatable boat entered waters near the BRP Sierra Madre. According to the military, Philippine Navy personnel only deployed rubber boats to direct the Chinese vessel away, but the situation escalated after the Chinese crew allegedly ignored repeated warnings and struck a Filipino sailor with a wooden baton. The AFP also dismissed a video released by Chinese state media, saying it was incomplete and edited to misrepresent the incident. The military maintained that Philippine forces will continue to uphold the country's sovereign rights, protect its personnel, and maintain its presence in Ayungin Shoal in accordance with international law.
1: Dateline, Malacañang.
0: The Philippine Coast Guard, or PCG, has successfully evacuated two injured armed forces of the Philippines, or AFP, personnel from Ayungin Shoal despite attempts by the China Coast Guard to block the mission. The Coast Guard said BRP Melchora Aquino and BRP Malapascua carried out the medical evacuation after the two servicemen were reportedly injured during a recent confrontation with Chinese Coast Guard personnel. Authorities said the injured personnel were safely transferred aboard BRP Melchora Aquino, where they received immediate medical treatment and were reported to be in stable condition. The PCG said China's Coast Guard vessels deployed inflatable boats that conducted blocking maneuvers during the operation, but the humanitarian mission was completed without incident. The Coast Guard condemned the obstruction and the reported use of force against Filipino personnel. "We are reaffirming its commitment to protect Filipino lives and uphold the country's sovereign rights in the West Philippine Sea."
1: Dateline, Malacañang.
0: The Philippine Coast Guard, or PCG, has welcomed new assistance from Australia to strengthen its aerial and maritime drone capabilities. During a visit to the Coast Guard headquarters in Manila, Australian Foreign Minister Penny Wong announced support worth at least 413 million pesos for the program, which will run from 2026 to 2030. Coast Guard Commandant Admiral Ronnie Hill Gavan received Wong and later discussed ways to expand maritime cooperation between the Philippines and Australia. The new assistance builds on Australia's earlier support for the Philippines' maritime domain awareness initiatives and includes enhanced drone capabilities for maritime operations. The Philippine Coast Guard said the partnership reflects the two countries' shared commitment to a peaceful, secure, and rules-based maritime region while strengthening the country's ability to protect its maritime interests.
1: Dateline, Malacañang.
0: The Bureau of Customs has intercepted 5 container vans carrying misdeclared frozen agricultural products from China worth more than 23 million pesos, including duties and taxes. Customs Commissioner Ariel Nepomuceno led the inspection, which uncovered illegally imported frozen chicken, duck meat, pigeon, and other food items hidden inside shipments declared as processed seafood and tofu products. The Bureau said the shipments were flagged through intelligence and risk assessment, leading to a full physical inspection. Warrants of seizure and detention have been issued for alleged violations of the Customs Modernization and Tariff Act and the Food Safety Act. The Bureau of Customs said the shipments are also being investigated under the Anti-Agricultural Economic Sabotage Act as their value exceeds the threshold for large-scale agricultural smuggling. Customs officials vow to continue working with the Department of Agriculture to protect food safety, strengthen biosecurity, and safeguard the livelihood of local farmers.
1: Dateline, Malacañang.
0: The Philippine Drug Enforcement Agency, or PDEA, together with its partner law enforcement agency, seized illegal drugs worth 763 million pesos and arrested more than 4,400 drug suspects in June. PDEA said authorities conducted 3,460 anti-drug operations nationwide, dismantling 23 illegal drug facilities and confiscating over 86 kilograms of shabu along with cocaine, ecstasy, and marijuana. PDEA Director General Isagani Neres said the operations reflect the government's continuing commitment to dismantle drug networks and protect communities. Meanwhile, a Las Piñas court has sentenced a Taiwanese national to life imprisonment after finding him guilty of possessing more than 71 kilograms of shabu discovered inside a warehouse he leased in 2017. Neres said the conviction highlights the government's determination not only to arrest drug offenders but also to ensure their successful prosecution and accountability under the law.
1: Dateline Malacañang.
0: The Philippine National Police, or PNP, says security preparations are in full swing for President Ferdinand R. Marcos Jr.'s fifth State of the Nation Address, or SONA, on July 27. PNP Chief General Jose Melencio Nartates Jr. said contingency and operational plans have been completed in coordination with the armed forces of the Philippines, local government units, and other law enforcement agencies. Police will secure the Batasang Pambansa, nearby communities, key government sites, and areas where demonstrations are expected while ensuring the safety of both participants and protesters. The PNP has also heightened its cybersecurity operations, with the anti-cybercrime group ordered to intensify monitoring against cyber attacks, misinformation, phishing, and online scams before, during, and after the SONA. Authorities are likewise coordinating with the Iglesia Ni Cristo to ensure the security of its anniversary activities, which will coincide with the President's annual address.
1: Dateline, Malacañang.
0: The Department of the Interior and Local Government, or DILG, is urging Filipinos to make the unified 911 emergency hotline part of their disaster preparedness. As the country observes National Disaster Resilience Month, the DILG said the nationwide hotline provides immediate access to police, fire, medical, and rescue services through a single emergency number. The agency said the unified 911 system, launched in 2025, has already received nearly 12 million calls, helping improve emergency response and coordination during fires, accidents, medical emergencies, crimes, and natural disasters. The DILG cited several recent cases where quick calls to the hotline allowed responders to arrive within minutes, helping save lives and prevent emergencies from worsening. The agency reminded the public to use the hotline responsibly, stay calm during emergencies, and provide accurate information so authorities can respond quickly and effectively.
1: Dateline, Malacañang.
0: The Bureau of Immigration has barred the entry of an Interpol-flagged foreign national after he was intercepted at the Ninoy Aquino International Airport. Immigration officials said the 49-year-old Omani national was identified through the Advanced Passenger Information System before his arrival from Doha, Qatar on July 10. The Bureau coordinated with its Interpol unit and anti-terrorist group after the system flagged the passenger, who was reportedly assessed as likely likely to travel internationally to participate in terrorist activities. Authorities intercepted the foreign national upon arrival at NAIA Terminal 3 and denied him entry in accordance with Philippine immigration laws and national security protocols. The Bureau of Immigration said the advanced screening system strengthens the country's border security by allowing authorities to identify high-risk travelers before they enter the Philippines.
1: Dateline, Malacañang.
0: The Bureau of Internal Revenue, or BIR, in coordination with the Philippine National Police, has seized 17 master cases of illicit cigarettes during an operation in Governor Generoso Davao Oriental. The BIR said the confiscated products were turned over for inspection and tax assessment after authorities discovered they were allegedly untaxed and in violation of national tax and revenue regulations. Officials estimate the seized contraband carried is more than 6.5 million pesos in unpaid excise tax liabilities. The operation forms part of the BIR's intensified nationwide campaign against the illegal trade and transport of untaxed tobacco products. Authorities are now preparing criminal and administrative charges against those responsible, as the BIR warned that illicit tobacco products deprive the government of much-needed revenues and undermine legitimate businesses.
1: Dateline, Malacañang.
0: The Department of Migrant Workers, or DMW, has asked the Office of the Ombudsman to reconsider its dismissal of graft and malversation complaints against former Overseas Workers Welfare Administration Administrator Arnel Ignacio. The complaints stem from the 1.4 billion peso purchase of a property by OWA in 2025. In its motion for reconsideration, the DMW argued that there is sufficient evidence to establish probable cause, including the release of two checks worth 1.4 billion pesos to the seller 12 days before the deed of sale was signed. The department also questioned the property's purchase price, saying it exceeded the land bank's valuation, and claimed the transaction bypassed the approval of the OWA Board of Trustees. The DMW further said that 51 condominium units included in the sale no longer existed because the building had already been demolished, prompting the agency to ask the ombudsman to review its earlier ruling.
1: Dateline, Malacañang.
0: Finally, the Department of Migrant Workers, or DMW, said it has expanded services for overseas Filipino workers through digital programs, stronger welfare assistance, and intensified efforts against illegal recruitment. Migrant Workers Secretary Hans Leo Cacdac said the agency processed about 2.2 million OFWs over the past year, shut down 72 illegal recruitment establishments, and helped secure 36 human trafficking convictions. The DMW also issued nearly 500,000 digital OFW passes, making it easier for workers to travel without printed employment certificates. Cacdac added that more than 10,500 Filipinos affected by the Middle East conflict have been repatriated, while thousands more received financial assistance. Looking ahead, the DMW plans to open more overseas offices, expand online services, strengthen reintegration programs for returning workers, and create more overseas job opportunities through new labor agreements and skills training.
1: Dateline, Malacañang.
0: And that concludes today's edition of Dateline Malacañang. 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
1: From the Presidential Palace, Manila, Dateline Malacañang.

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Discover more than 1,001 ways and reasons to visit and enjoy the Philippines. Most exciting and breathtaking places, people, events, and culture that only the Philippines can offer.

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This is your host, Leo Magpayo. Before we begin, let's listen to a song related to our destination for today.

If you're wondering what song that was, that's Nueva Ecija, Caiganda, a song on how beautiful the province of Nueva Ecija is, sung by Ronnie Liang. And yes, today we will be taking you to an informative tour of the province of Nueva Ecija. The province of Nueva Ecija is a landlocked province in the Philippines located in the central Luzon region. Its capital is the city of Palayan. Nueva Ecija borders from the south clockwise Bulacan, Pampanga, Tarlac, Pangasinan, Nueva Vizcaya, and Aurora. The province is known to be the tricycle capital of the Philippines. A tricycle, also called motorized tricycle, is a public utility vehicle that is the most popular means of transport in small towns and cities. Tricycles are built in a variety of styles, which differ from city to city, and are usually made locally by building a sidecar for the passengers and affixing it to an imported motorcycle. Usually, both the cycle and sidecar are covered, but not always, by the same roof. Nueva Ecija was established by Augustinian missionaries. The first mission was established in the town of Gapan in 1595. The Augustinians abandoned their missionary work in 1636, maintaining only the mission in the town of Bungabon. At the turn of the 18th century, the missionaries resumed their evangelical work and redirected their efforts to the northeast towards rough, mountainous terrain inhabited by Ilonggots. In September 1 of 1759, King Carlos III of Spain issued a royal decree that ended the founding missions of Augustinians and transferred all Augustinian responsibilities in the settlements of Nueva Ecija to Franciscan friars. Through tribute collections and polo e servicio, or rendering of forced labor, the Franciscans constructed churches, convents, parochial schools, and tribunals. They also constructed roads and bridges to connect other settlements. In 1781, a simple irrigation system was constructed in the town of Pantabangan. This new farming technology contributed to the promotion of agriculture in the province. In 1799, King Carlos IV ordered the separation of towns and parishes of Upper Pampanga near the Sierra Madre Range, as well as coastal towns of Tayabas along the Pacific Ocean, and their organization into a corregimiento, or a political military administrative unit. Royal directives were implemented on April 25, 1801, and the corregimiento was named Nueva Ecija after the Spanish hometown of that period's Governor General Rafael Maria de Aguilar, with Baler as its capital. Predominantly of Tagalog descent, due to its geographical location in central Luzon, a number of ethnic groups have migrated in Nueva Ecija. The Ilocanos and Pangasinenses to the north, and the Kapampangans to the south. Nueva Ecija produced a number of notable personalities, including Nestor de Villa, the Fred Astaire of the Philippines, who was born in Cabanatuan City. He was a Filipino actor frequently cast in musical films. He was a gifted dancer, often paired with frequent on-screen partner Nida Blanca in both movies and television. Epifanio de los Santos was born in Malabon City, but his father,
Escolástico de los Santos was a native of Nueva Ecija. Sometimes known as Don Panyong, he was a noted Filipino historian, literary critic, art critic, jurist, prosecutor, antiquarian, archivist, scholar, painter, poet, musician, musicologist, philosopher, philologist, bibliographer, translator, journalist, editor, publisher, paleographer, ethnographer, biographer, researcher, civil servant, patriot, and hero. De Los Santos was appointed director of the Philippine Library and Museum by Governor General Leonard Wood in 1925. He was appointed district attorney of San Isidro in Nueva Ecija. He was later elected as governor of Nueva Ecija in 1902 and 1904. His election victory made him the first democratically elected provincial governor and head of the federal party in Nueva Ecija. The famous EDSA, or Epifanio de los Santos Avenue, which traverses the cities of Caloocan, Quezon, San Juan, Mandaluyong, Makati, and Pasay, was named after him. Nueva Ecija produced a number of famous singers. Heber Gonzalez Bartolome was born in Cabanatuan City. He is a Filipino folk and folk rock singer, songwriter, composer, poet, guitarist, bandurria player, bluesman, and painter. His music was influenced by the stylistic tradition of Philippine folk and religious melodies. And there is Fred Panopio, a Filipino singer and actor who rose to fame in the 1970s. He is known for having made the yodeling style of music famous in the Philippines. He was also an occasional actor and appeared in some movies. Before we go on, let us listen to this song made popular by Fred Panopio.

You just heard Pitong Gatang or Seven Cups, a song by Fred Panopio. Now back to It's More Fun in the Philippines, Destination Nueva Ecija. Nueva Ecija hosts a number of historical tourist spots as well as scenic destinations. The rest house of the Quezon family is located in this barrio, along the national highway going to Baler, Aurora. It is also the place of death of Mrs. Aurora Quezon, wife of former Philippine President Manuel Luis Quezon. A statue of Philippine hero General Antonio Luna astride a horse stands at the plaza in front of the cathedral on the exact spot where the brave general was assassinated in 1899 in Cabanatuan City that adopted him subsequently. Located in Kapintalan, Karangalan, the 5-hectare area blessed with a cool climate houses the monument of General Dalton and a tower that borders the provinces of Nueva Ecija and Nueva Vizcaya. Uphill is a World War II memorial in block marble where a historical account of the war had been etched in English and Japanese. Located in the town of Bungabon, a 100-step stair leads to the church built by the Adarnista spiritual community on the mountaintop known as Mount Olivet, frequented by pilgrims who bathe in and drink the water of its springs, believing it to be medicinal. Built in 1974 along the Pampanga River to serve as reinforcement against flood and provide irrigation, additional electricity in the entire Luzon Island, the Pantabangan Dam was built by Filipino engineers under the supervision of the National Irrigation Administration. Pantabangan Dam is now one of the most visited tourist spots in the province. The place offers a scenic view of the surrounding area. Tourists will also appreciate the dam's engineering wonders. Other places of interest include the Gross Ostrich Farm, located in the town of Tagumpay, San Leonardo. Gross Ostrich Farm grows, breeds, and propagates imported ostriches both for human consumption and for tourists, such as sale of decorative eggs, leather wallets, colorful feathers, and other byproducts. Ostriches reach a height of about 7 to 8 feet, weighs 110 to 130 kilograms, runs at a speed of 60 kilometers per hour, has a lifespan of 50 to 80 years, and a breeding life of 20 to 25 years. The farm produces filet meat at 600 pesos per kilo, steak at 500 pesos per kilo, and stir fry at 400 per kilo. On-site farm visits to view the big birds in their natural habitat are organized for students and professionals alike. And finally, Philippine Carabao Center. It was created in 1993 as an offshoot of the Carabao Development Program through Republic Act 7307. It is an attached agency of the Department of Agriculture, mandated to conserve, propagate, and promote the Carabao as a source of draft animal power, meat, milk, and hide to benefit the rural farmers. Services at the center include artificial insemination, bull loan, production of quality breeding animals and germplasm, technical assistance and training, and Carabao-based enterprise development. The center breeds and crossbreeds through artificial insemination animals called Mura Buffalo Breed, were imported from the Central Institute for Research on Buffaloes in Hisar, India,
a species of the dairy type from India, Bulgaria, and some countries like North and Latin America. This type can produce an average of 8 liters of milk daily in 300 days. Top performing ones can produce 12 to 15 liters per day. Because of its rich history, Nueva Ecija has produced a number of food and delicacies known all over the Philippines. Cabanatuan City is also known as the Longaniza capital of the Philippines. Longaniza, or sausages, are made with pork meat. The Cabanatuan Longaniza is distinct because of its garlic flavor. You also would not want to miss the Batotay. It's Longaniza made with cow's meat. The tinumis is Nueva Ecija's version of the dinuguan, or pork blood stew. The tinumis is a stew of pork innards, usually lungs, kidneys, intestines, ears, heart, snout, and the meat simmered in a rich, spicy dark gravy of pig blood, garlic, chili, and vinegar. Nueva Ecija is also known as the milk capital of the Philippines, and the best tasting and freshest carabao milk can be found in the province. The milk is also made into quesong puti, or white cheese, one of the best tasting cheese in the world. Another product that Nueva Ecija takes pride of is their caramel flakes, and you can buy this nowhere else but at the Carmelite Monastery. The caramel flakes are made by the hands of the Carmelite sisters. Though for sure you would want to meet the ladies behind the sweet caramel flakes, they don't normally go out as they are not allowed to mingle with non-Carmelites due to their religious practices. Before we go on, let's listen to another song related to our destination for today.

That song was titled Kawawang Cowboy or Pitiful Cowboy. Another song made popular by Fred Panopio. Now back to It's More Fun in the Philippines, Destination Nueva Ecija. A number of festivals are celebrated annually all throughout the year in Nueva Ecija. The Taong Putik Festival, held in the town of Aliaga, is where at the crack of dawn, scores of mud-covered, barely dressed devotees make their appearance, asking for alms and candles from the wide-awake town folks. This practice mimics a biblical myth about Saint John the Baptist, who was said to have done the same thing in his lifetime. A special mass culminates the occasion, reinforcing its spiritual nature to the people of Aliaga. Another popular festival is the Kariton Festival. Kariton, which means rig cart drawn by carabao, is celebrated during the annual celebration of the founding anniversary of Likab Town on March 28. Kariton plays a significant part in the history of Likab. Don Dalmacio Esguerra, the town's founding father, used Kariton when he left San Nicolas, Ilocos Norte until he finally settled and found this town in Likab. In fitting recognition of the significance of this very important farm equipment, the local government unit of Likab adopted Kariton Festival as the town's official festival. The event features a parade of colorfully dressed Kariton floats, search of outstanding Likabenos, agri-aqua trade fair, and beauty pageant. Then there is the Arakiao Festival, a unique and one of its kind in the Philippines. The festival is Nueva Ecija's very own theatrical cum religious presentation similar to zarzuelas during the Spanish regime in the country. The Arakiao Festival is traditionally held in the month of May in the town of Peñaranda. The festival dramatized the spread of Christianity in the country and the war between Christians and Muslims. Festival performers, 16 performers in each Arakiao group, sing, act, and dance while a brass band play. The choice of songs and choreography varies, but the script has remained the same since the tradition started. The Tanduyong Festival is held in the city of San Jose. The city prides itself as the onion capital of the Philippines and is a leading producer of onion, garlic, rice, and vegetables. Every year on the fourth Sunday of April, the people of San Jose dance through the main street in a colorful, enchanting celebration of the blessing of the harvest. On festival day, the streets are filled with contingents of dancers outfitted in stripes.

festival. Slippers or chinelas made in the city of Gapan, Nueva Ecija, find their way all over the country, lending credence to the city's claim to be the chinelas capital of the Philippines. Gapan commemorates their major industry with the Chinelas Festival on the anniversary of their cityhood. Beautifully crafted slippers await festival's goers in a slippers bazaar along the highway. The major attraction of this festival, however, are the pairs of gigantic slippers displayed in a parade of floats. Before we proceed, let's listen to another song related to our destination for today.

That's the song, Tayo'y Mga Pinoy, or We Are Filipino, sung by Banyuhay ni Heber Bartolome. I'm your host, Leo Magpayo, inviting you to come and

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